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0: 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Welcome to Get Curious. It's time for a health revolution. I'm your host, Susie Whitehead. Each week I'll be featuring a special guest who will be sharing their story of their health journey with the added bonus of a few pointers of how you can improve your health.
1: I like to move it, move it. I like to move it, move it. I like to move it, move it. Yeah, I like to...

0: One.
1: That was Reel to Reel featuring the Mad Stuntman with I Like to Move It. It's the first track from the song list provided by this week's featured guest, Leslie Gray. Leslie is the island's formidable mindful movement coach. She chose Move It on her song list as, according to Leslie, we just gotta move. And it's not enough to have an active job, you need to move with purpose for a specific outcome. Each week on Get Curious, I'll be featuring a special guest from Kangaroo Island or further afield who has a connection to health and wellness. My goal is for them to inspire you to move, to sit still, to grow your own food, to consider an alternative healing modality, and to eliminate what harms. In addition to sharing their health journey, I will be inviting them to give you one golden nugget, a simple healthy habit you can introduce to your lifestyle. My challenge to you in between each episode is to then have a crack at introducing that habit, especially if it resonates. This health revolution is a peaceful one where the goal is for you to prioritize your health. Shake off the overwhelm of the craziness of the world and put yourself first and witness the impact on you, your community, and the environment. I have some amazing guests lined up who are specialists in their own field, who collectively cover the entire mind, body, spirit spectrum. I invite you to join me each week to collect a tool bag of ideas. I must add that if you do look to adopting any of the lifestyle changes recommended by any of my guests, please consult a medical professional in the first instance. It's time for a health revolution, so let's begin. Welcome, Leslie Gray, to Get Curious. It's time for a health revolution. And if there's any person on this planet who can lead a revolution when it comes to health, it's most definitely you, Leslie.
2: Thanks very much.
1: I have the pleasure of attending Leslie's weekly mindful movement workshops here in Kingscote on Kangaroo Island. And I would love for Kangaroo Island and the world to get to know Leslie more and her philosophy on life and wellness. So welcome to the show and please take it away.
2: Okay. I sort of started off in the fitness industry, sort of by accident. I really wanted to be a dancer, but I left it a little bit late. And so I ended up as an aerobics instructor and I discovered how fabulous this. You get to move to music and be a clown. And at the same time, you're teaching people about how to take care of their body. And so I just love that. I just loved it. And so that was in Sydney. And then as you wear out your skeleton, you end up with different sort of ailments and injuries. And I just would always bounce back with encouragement from peers and the right kind of professional. And I ended up with quite a serious back, not a concern. I had three discs that were sticking out. And so my osteopath at the time suggested I become a yoga teacher. So that was in the year 2000. And I just looked at him. I said, "Yo, what's yoga? That's just stretching, isn't it?" I had no idea. So anyway, I did what I was requested or suggested to do. So I did a two-year diploma. And that was fabulous, but and it was like, oh, okay. And so I started to learn a bit more about the mind then by, you know, leading relaxation and encouraging people to be connected to their body while they were doing the different yoga movements I sort of was prescribing. So that was all great. And so fast forward, 2019, ended up having to get my left hip replaced. And that didn't work. There was something wrong with the prosthesis. So then I had to get a revision surgery. And at the time, I was paying $800 a week rent in Sydney. And I was going backwards. Anyway, I had a small amount. No, I had, how much money did I have? 300 grand. I had 300 grand. And a friend of mine said, "You've got to get out of Sydney." It's like, oh, okay. So I had my criteria. I wanted to be as close to the sea as possible and 5 acres or more. That was my criteria. And I wanted to spend $150,000. Anyway, there was nowhere in Australia that met that criteria except for Destries Bay on Kangaroo Island, and I had no idea about Kangaroo Island at all. I drove across the Hay Plains with my friend who said you've got to get out of Sydney. Came here. The ferry was cancelled. The weather was bad. It was a fantastic introduction. Okay, this is what it's like. But I just sort of fell in love with the place and my block of land because it was just so different. And I'm really lucky. I live on 25 acres of bush on a bush block and quite close to the sea, so I can hear the sea. Anyhow, so that's how come I ended up on Kangaroo Island. I arrived on crutches. I was in a huge amount of pain. I'd been diagnosed with chronic pain syndrome. I was a washed up has been. I didn't know what was going to happen to me. However, on Kangaroo Island, we have the most fabulous physiotherapist called Simon Windsor. I went underneath his care and he referred me to this expert physio, pain physio, who then reinforced in me, you've done this again. You've made a comeback before because I hurt my back with the disc. I was like, okay, right, okay. I can do this. And so then I just slowly, strength. I contacted a personal trainer that I'd had years and years ago and he did me a program and here I am in the bush, out in the campsite with my football and trying to do all of these different exercises.
1: We'll be right back in just a moment to hear some more from Leslie. But first up, some music to get you moving. Madonna.

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2: 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I'm Susie Whitehead, your host, and I'm having a lovely chat today with Leslie Gray, mindful movement coach. She shared with us how she came to live on Kangaroo Island, and up next is the story of how she developed the mindful movement classes on the island, which many of us are eternally grateful for.
3: So then COVID came and people in Sydney contacted me and said, do you think you could teach some classes via Zoom? And I went, okay, not done that before. All right, no problem. And the first class, my son stood underneath sort of an awning thing. I was outdoors holding my iPhone 6 for the whole time. And that's how my Zoom classes started. That gave me a bit of confidence. I thought, oh, I wonder if I could teach on KI. Oh, no, people wouldn't know. So I was really reticent and didn't want to do it. I went to American River and bought a pressure cooker. The lady there in conversation, I said, oh, yes, I'm a yoga teacher. I'm a bit worn out, a bit injured at the moment. She said, oh, we'd love that in American River. Anyway, so that's how it started. The live classes started here on KI. And then one of the ladies had to move from American River into Kingscote, and I felt really bad. I didn't want her to not have a class. So that gave me the confidence then to start up in Kingscote. So now I teach two live classes that I call Mindful Movement, where I bring a conglomeration of everything I've learned in, I think this is my 47th year of being a teacher of movement. So it's this conglomeration of that. So I teach two live ones face-to-face with humans right there, which is fantastic. And then I teach via Zoom still three times a week. And so that's sort of the movement component of it. It comes together really nicely, not being too serious, I think. Why I called it mindful movement, I gave up drinking and that, you know, trying to figure out what the cacophony of voices in the head and why am I like this and blah, blah, and blah, blah. So that I embarked on a journey then of discovery around the mind, brain, and just how that all of that worked. I found that really, really fascinating. And also being able to lift your mindset out of a bit of a doom and gloom department and identifying what those voices are, where they've come from, is it a past history thing? And then having the power to be able to go, hang on, this isn't really what's happening. Where am I? I'm in the present moment. Right, let's connect. And then there's all the different tools that you can use to do that. Even though I'm doing movement, the way that I instruct by asking people to put their mind in their feet, that's my thing this last couple of weeks, because I'm sort of teaching obliquely, this is how you can focus your mind. So when you're really scattered and you can't bring yourself back to equilibrium, so just something like that. And so my hope is that sort of undercurrent helps people with other aspects of their life, not just their aches and pains and their bones. That's part of what I do.
2: If you'd like to find out more about Leslie's classes, either online or here on Kangaroo Island, you can visit her website, lesliegraywellness.com. Leslie, L-E-S-L-E-Y, Gray, G-R-A-Y, Leslie Gray Wellness, all one word. I'm about to play for you track number two on Leslie's song list. Given that the majority of participants in her class here on the island are women, there are a few men that join us, Leslie dedicates the next track to all of the wonderful women that attend her class. It's Helen Reddy with I Am Woman.

0: You're listening to Kangaroo Island Community Radio 5 Kicks FM. I'm Susie Whitehead. This is Get Curious and I'm interviewing Leslie Gray, Mindful Movement Coach. It's time to hear some more from Leslie, and if she thought that the unexpected move to Kangaroo Island was going to be the big surprise in her life, she had another thought coming.
1: I gave up drinking in 2022. I'm on fire. I think, yeah, this is really great. And then I go to the dentist, and the dentist says, what's that thing on your bottom lip? And I said, oh, I don't know. I just had really dry lips since I've moved here. She says, you better go and check that. That could be skin cancer. And it was like, what? Skin cancer? I don't get cancer. That can't be right. Anyway, off I go. Of course, skin cancer. And so I had my lip had to be cut out because it was a squamous cell carcinoma. Anyway, 2 days before I'm going to have that done, I get this weird feeling in my left boob. And it was like, oh, what was that? Oh, that feels a bit strange. Oh, we're not going to worry about that. I'm about to go and have lip cancer, lip surgery. So I come back from hospital. This gets infected. So I go to our local clinic. And you know how we have the fly-in, fly-out doctors. You never quite know who you're going to see. And this particular gentleman was an obstetrician. And so, yeah, you're infected. And I said, look, you know about boobs. Can you please? I had this weird feeling in my boob and I'm a bit worried. Anyway, so he orders an ultrasound and what do you call those other things, you know, with a squash mammogram. Yeah, so off I go, off island. I have to go to this place to get the things done. Long story short, that ended up being breast cancer. And so then I had to book in to have that done. So far, I'm okay. I'm Pollyanna. I'm riding this wave. All right, no problem. It's just procedures. Okay, this is all good. Anyway, when I gave up drinking, I lost a lot of weight, a real lot of weight. And there was an outstanding X-ray needed to be done of my torso. And anyway, so after all the cancer was done, I think there was a melanoma as well, popped in there as well. All right, I better get on back on with the general health thing. The doctor decides better get a CT scan of my abdomen, which I hadn't had done. And the dear radiologist wrote in his report, highly suspicious hepatocellular malignant, I think he used the word growth. And so suddenly the bottom started to fall out of the Pollyanna, oh, it's just cancer, I can do anything. And so for 6 weeks I thought I had liver cancer. And so I was like, right, okay, how are you going to ride this storm? How are you going to do this? So because I was already really interested in the mind and meditation and all of that, had all these meditation apps and I was doing guided meditation, blah, blah. And so then I thought, all right, I've really got to get into the nitty-gritty of this. So then I went down the neuroscience, quantum physics realm, and I would just carry the speaker around with me with the wise guys talking. I was afraid to have my mind not listening to things that were really positive and really interesting, because occasionally I would get that feeling. I get a visualization of myself lying here, you know, unfinished house, no hair, all that, and I was dying of liver cancer. And so that was a really unhelpful vision, and I didn't want that. And at the end of the 6 weeks, I had some snazzy MRI come back, just liver lesions. And everyone's cheering, oh, it's just liver lesions. And it's like, hang on, for 6 weeks, I've been thinking I was going to die. What that did, Susie, is when you're sort of seeing the light at the end of the tunnel, it's made me even more, I suppose, resilient and more positive and more, I'm so keen. I just want people to feel good about themselves and about life. And because even though the world is so negative and awful, what's happening, now, particularly here on Kangaroo Island, like we have the opportunity to become one big tribe. You know, the kangaroo, oh, yeah, they weathered the storm. Kangaroo Island really weathered the storm. That's where Pollyanna's made a comeback. She thinks she can save the world.

0: It's Chumbawamba with Tub Thumping, I Get Knocked Down. And absolutely no guesses as to why Leslie has that song on her playlist, given her story of resilience and her references to Pollyanna. And she says that she doesn't have the conversation about whether or not the glass is half full or half empty. It's overflowing, and she's grateful that she has a glass in the first place. Just such an incredible woman, and her story isn't over yet. So I hand it back to you, Leslie.
1: As a result of the cancer stuff, because there was another friend of mine, we were bosom buddies because we both had breast cancer together. She went down in the nutritional research department, and whole food plant-based eating made a big entrance. I'd been a vegan and a vegetarian in my lifetime. Like, I'm 71 now, so I've dabbled in it before. The information about whole food, plant-based, and all based on science, because we follow this particular doctor in America, Dr. Michael Greger, and he's a research nut. He's it's all about research. And just learning about how important real food is, particularly to ward off disease and heal disease and ailment. Now, I fly that flag if anyone ever wants to talk to me about that. I know that that's, again, because this is a meat-eating island, so that's a bit hard to... I've learned to shut up. I was more enthusiastic at first, and now I'm just like, I know, I don't eat meat. That's all I say. So,
0: yeah.
1: But I wish I could do more with that too.
0: Although there is certainly something to be said for making micro changes to your eating habits, that you don't have to necessarily make a wholesale change if somebody is interested in improving their health but are reluctant to give up certain things like meat, that then they focus on increasing the other foods.
1: The vegetables, yeah.
0: Yeah.
1: Yeah.
0: That's another thing, and legumes and all of that stuff.
1: Yeah, so I'm lucky at the moment. I have a group of girls that we meet via Zoom, and we're called MEG, the Mindful Eating Group, because everyone was complaining at the beginning of the year, oh, no, you know, the January thing, oh, no, I've got this and I've got that and I want to lose weight and blah, blah. So I just floated it as an idea with people, you know, do you want to do a mindful eating group? And anyway, and then I decided I'd just make it free, because part of my back in Sydney, I was a weight loss and wellness coach for 4.5 years, I think, 5 years. And that was delivering quite a rigid low to an ascending carbohydrate dietary program. And so I knew I was a good coach. I was a really good coach, but I wasn't confident anymore in that regime of food. And so I thought, what can I do? And then I thought, how can I bring mindfulness into this? It's just worked a treat, because I didn't impose a way of eating. I would just make suggestions and took away the boogeyman that food can be. And I said, you know, slow down. You say, why am I eating this? And then we would workshop around comfort eating and around required eating when you were out, you know, all those sorts of things.
0: With the weight loss, while, of course, there are benefits of losing weight, like that can, you know, sometimes there's an overemphasis on somebody has a health issue simply because they are overweight, when in actual fact, if you're eating whole foods and good food and high-quality food and organic where possible, even if you don't lose the weight, there's going to be benefit to your health overall. Like,
1: internal benefits.
0: Exactly, yeah. So I think shifting from the emphasis on weight loss, and as I said, you know, of course there are benefits to weight loss. There is no doubt about that. But for me, I'm all about taking the pressure off of people, like the whole judgment thing, the whole I must, I should. Giving people, as you say, sharing information with people, take it or leave it. But the more they hear a message, then they're more likely to take something on board. If it's a lighter approach, they might be willing to try it, rather than feeling obligated rather than curious, which is why I've called this show Get Curious, is To allow people to open their mind, to listen to ideas, and then dabble. Go and try something to see if it suits you, your lifestyle. You need to make a... We need to make changes. There's no getting around that. You can't keep doing the same thing and expect a different result. We all know that that's the meaning of insanity. But making subtle change, making slight change, can have profound effect. So,
1: absolutely.
0: Yeah.
1: Absolutely. One of my things is eating for health. I think if you add that, that requires, doesn't it, that you value yourself. You're eating for your health because health is wealth. That's another one of my messages. I want to encourage people to really value themselves, you know, because we're all special. We're all important. I get sad when people are down on themselves and are critical of themselves. Because I used to do that.
0: I love the expression, make time for your health because otherwise you'll have to make time for your illness.
1: Oh, God, yeah. You haven't got any time for your health? Oh, well, guess what? Your illness. you'll have to make time then. Mm. Yeah, it's a shame, isn't it?
2: 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The company's first principle is to provide a service with the latest internet technology at the lowest price possible. 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

That was Mark Ronson featuring Bruno Mars with Uptown Funk, another song to get you moving. Leslie loves to move and loves to dance and believes that there should be more dancing, and I could not agree with you more, Leslie. So for that reason, I'm going to keep some of the dance music going with one of my favourite disco tracks from the 70s. So buckle up for some Donna Summer, the extended version of I Feel Love. Following on from that, we'll drop the tempo down a little bit with Leslie's fifth track on her song list for today. But until then, I hope you're in the position to be able to move about to this fabulous number from the 70s. Take it away, Donna. 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

0: You're listening to 5Kicks FM Kangaroo Island Community Radio, and that was G. Wayne Thomas with the title track from Aussie iconic surf film from the 70s called Morning of the Earth. Leslie chose that track because not only does she love that movie, but at one stage she really wanted to be one of those girls in the movie. As she describes it, a sarong-wearing, barefoot, hippie-chasing surfer guys. Let me take this opportunity to thank you so much for listening into the first episode of Get Curious and listening to Leslie's amazing journey and philosophy on life. Following on from the last part of Leslie's interview will be the last song on her list. Fittingly for Leslie, Pollyanna Gray. You just have to know, Leslie, that Pollyanna is going to be my nickname for you from now on. Will be Bob Marley's Three Little Birds. But in the meantime, we'll hear from Leslie one last time.
1: On the topic of micro changes, is there something that you would recommend to someone who is curious about mindful movement or any topic that even the Pollyanna side of things? Do you have a recommendation of a small change that somebody could make? They could start it tomorrow. It won't take up a huge amount of their time, but it could potentially, if done every day, have a massive impact on their life.
2: Well, I would say make friends with the voices in your head, or even understand that your thoughts, you know, they're not always, when you get down on yourself, that thought stream of I'm no good, I'm this, I'm that. Like, so that's your mind telling you stories. And I think that's the first thing. Make friends with the voices in your head and know that it's not the truth. My natal depression, this is a long time ago, and this is what my doctor at the time said, my psychological medicine doctor said. Make friends with the voices in your head and know that they're telling you stories. Or the other easy one around food is, eat for health. Broccoli doesn't appeal to everybody. No, I think it's the mind. I really think mindfulness of thought, so that's understanding what's going on and being able to pull yourself out of it. You know, I have a thing, if I find myself going in a gurgle or down the wrong, or I'm getting anxious, I've got to do something, and I pull myself

0: back. And I go, Les, you've got this. And I was doing that last Friday because I was anxious because I had a deadline and I had lots to do and I had to get ready. And, you know, and I could feel this old-fashioned anxiety coming. I'm going, oh, what's that? Yeah, because be curious about your feelings. So, yeah, I think it's mindfulness of thought.
1: Yeah.
0: And it's not woo-woo.
1: No.
0: Like, you make it as woo-woo as you like, but really it's just your brain and everything's firing, is what I reckon.
1: Well, I reckon you're fantastic, and I love your classes, I love your energy, I love your enthusiasm, I love your Pollyanna approach to life and the fact that it has obviously served you very well, because here you are standing before us, healthy, fit, wonderful,
0: yep.
1: Full of humour, yep. Full of life, full of enthusiasm. And I really appreciate you taking the time to talk to me today.
0: And thanks for having me on. I can't wait to hear it on the radio. How exciting.

0: That's all from Get Curious this week. Thank you so much for tuning in. We hope that you join us next week.
1: It's 11:02.

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3-year-old Syrian boy, Aylin Kurdi, whose body was found recently washed up on a beach in Turkey. Refugee advocates now say his family's ultimate goal was to reach asylum in Canada.

0: It's 1244.
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0: Marilyn, and you're listening to Fox Kids FM 90.7, your own community radio station here on the beautiful Kangaroo Island. And we just played Elise Saunders with Never Have I Ever. And I'd like to say a very big hello to Elise all the way from Canada.
1: Hello, Marilyn. Thanks so much for having me back. And it feels good to be chatting again.
0: That's good. So you're from Canada, and people that mightn't have listened to our last time, perhaps you can tell them a little bit about your journey through music.
1: Sure. So my name is Elise Saunders, and I've been doing this since I can remember. I was inspired by my mom as an at-home hobby songwriter really early on. So I started writing songs when I was really young, and I always knew that I was into the arts and all singing and performing, and I always wanted to be on the stage. And I started doing singing competitions when I was in high school, and I had no idea I could make a career out of it until I met my very first mentor, who took me to Nashville and really introduced me to the scene there. And I worked with a lot of professionals, and it really set the bar high for where I saw I could go. And I was addicted, and I made the jump and decided this is the career I'm going to pursue, and really put a lot of work into it. So I've had some amazing opportunities along the way. I've done a lot of trial and error, released a lot of music. I write my own music and go back and forth between Canada and Nashville, really just building everything in my career as an entertainer, as a songwriter, and as a recording artist. And it was a couple of years ago, after spending time really just honing my craft, a couple of years ago, I started to see a lot of great success online, and was able to build during the pandemic. I was able to build a really strong online presence, and it seemed like my music was really hitting home with people. And I had amazing support from the digital streaming platforms and was able to perform on incredible stages. And then I'm at this point now, earlier this year, I had my very first hit on radio with Never Have I Ever, which went top 20 in Canada and then to number 6 in Australia as my very first Australian radio release. And now we're here with Dirt.
0: So now we're on the next one, which is called Dirt. So tell us about Dirt.
1: Yes, I would love to. So Dirt, I wrote a couple of years ago with my friends David Madras and Sam Davs in Nashville, Tennessee. I was going through something personal at the time I was struggling with, and my way of healing is to write a song about it. And I love to take subjects that are hard for me and turn it into something that's a little more upbeat and fun, because I believe there's healing in that. And there's messages for people, that they need that healing as well. And I love writing songs that are double entendres, as people know with my music. And, you know, it's really about the dirt that we all walk on every day in life together, but also the dirt that we're going through in our personal lives. And it's just one of those songs, I think it's important for people to know that you're not alone, and your story might look a little different from one person to the next, but we're all going through stuff, and it's easy to judge someone else's story, but to remember that we're all going through it. And it was super fun to write. Coming from a small town, broken telephone can happen really easily. And I feel like that translates to the entire world too. And we had just, a lot of fun coming up with really out there stories. And it's been a lot of fun to sing it and to sing it live. And it seems to really resonate with people and their stories.
0: It really amazes me with you, artists. You come up with some amazing titles for song, because whoever would think of Dirt as a title? But when you think about dirt and the things that it sort of relates to, it makes sense.
1: It does. And that's the fun part of songwriting. I love trying to take something simple as the word dirt and trying to figure out a new angle to that. What does that mean? What can that mean? And you can take titles and go in so many different directions. It's a lot of fun. And I always relate songwriting to creating a puzzle piece or creating this beautiful artwork at the end of the session. And you have this beautiful piece of art. So it's putting all the puzzle pieces together to create this amazing song at the end of it. And when I write songs for myself, sometimes I love the song and I'm like, that's a great song, but not necessarily one I would want to record. And then this is one of those special ones that, the day we wrote it, I was like, I have to record this and I have to get it out there.
0: Tell the listeners where they can find out more about Elise Saunders and her music.
1: So I have my website, which is elisesaunders.com, and that's the best hub just to see what's going on, what's the happenings, what's new. 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And it's a great way. I love keeping in touch with my fans and bringing them in on the journey. 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
0: Well, it's great catching up with you again.
1: You too, Marilyn.
0: And we'll wait and see what happens next. But for now, we're going to play Elise Saunders and Dirt here at 5Kicks FM. And I thank you very much for chatting.
1: Thank you so much. And thanks so much for the support and everybody that's been listening in.

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0: I'm Marilyn, and you're listening to 5Kicks FM 90.7, your own community radio station here on the beautiful Kangaroo Island. And we just played the Viper Creek Band with Start With A Girl. And I'd like to say a very big hello to Damien. How are you today?
1: Very well, Marilyn. How are you?
0: I'm good, thank you. Where did the name Viper Creek Band come from?
1: Well, this is a funny story. So, my wife and I go to America every year, and we took a photo outside the Viper Room in LA, and had the photo sitting at my front door, and I'd see it every day and think, Viper, that would sound cool in a band name. And when we were putting the band together, I'm like, how do I put Viper and make it sound country? So I just thought, Creek. Creek's very country, and so I put Viper Creek, and I was a pretty big fan of the Zac Brown Band at the time, so took the band, this kind of thing from the Zac Brown Band, and Viper and Creek, and here we are 13 years later.
0: Well, there you go. We've heard that now. Why it's called Viper Creek Band. I don't know. That came up to me during the night, and I thought, got to ask him about that.
1: Yeah.
0: Oh, dear. So you're a country rock ensemble.
1: Yes.
0: How long have you been going for?
1: It's been, I think we're going into our 13th year now. So yeah. I've been playing in bands kind of all my life, and for the past probably 30 years, I think it is, 31 years I've been playing in bands, but the Viper Creek thing has been going now for 13 years.
0: Good. So your single of the moment is Light Up The Night. Tell us about Light Up The Night.
1: So Light Up The Night's a song we've been sitting on for quite a while now. We've had it done and recorded. We've just been waiting for the right moment to put it out. It just didn't feel right to put it out in winter. It feels like a bit of a summer anthem. So we've waited for the weather to turn, and it's now out. It's basically a song about jumping in a car, driving somewhere with that someone special, and creating memories under the stars.
0: Well, that's great. Tell listeners where they can find out more about the Viper Creek Band.
1: So if you go to our website, www.thevipercreekband.com.au, there's links to everything there and all our up-and-coming gigs. We're coming to South Australia later in the year too, so that would be cool.
0: Yeah, I was going to mention that, actually. You'll be in Kapunda,

0: on the 23rd of November for the Kapunda Rodeo.
1: We will be. We're looking forward to it. This is probably only our third trip to South Australia over the years, so it's not a place we get to regularly, unfortunately.
0: No.
1: But we're really looking forward to it.
0: Well, there you are, folks. If you want to catch up with the Viper Creek Band, go to the Kapunda Rodeo on Saturday, the 23rd of November. And we're going to play the Viper Creek Band here at 5 Kicks FM with Light Up the Night. And I thank you very much for chatting.
1: Thanks so much, Marilyn.

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1: G'day, and you're on Kicks FM Country 90.7 Kangaroo Island. 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

Just you and me, a cup of tea. Later on, we'll settle down and mull up on the porch and watch the possums play. 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
0: That's 855-320-26.
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4: We lived in California over the summer, and years ago when I was going to school at Columbia, I was once studying to be an architect, and I was always had a great fondness for building homes in general, and particularly Frank Lloyd Wright. So I suggested to Paul during the summer, why don't you write a song about Frank Lloyd Wright? And he wrote this song.

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3: 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This song is not a rebel song. This song is Someday, Bloody Someday.

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0: Mate, what's his number?
1: It is 855-320-26.
0: That's 855-320-26.
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I'm wearing a disguise and a shadow and a mask, but these are still my eyes. I'm watching you closely, measuring your pulse. I'm always beside you, always beside you, treading in short silent steps right behind you, working up a spell so that I'll always find you. 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
0: That's 855-320-26.
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0: I wish you'd come up here, Lee. 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